Vermont composer Michael Schachter's setting of Beethoven's Vorsehung, O Providence. From their recent recording, House of Belonging, Conspirare and the Miro Quartet, led by Craig Hella Johnson. Last month, the Burlington Choral Society performed a commission from Schachter for their 50th anniversary. He chose the text from Ecclesiastes. I'm Linda Radke. Later in the hour, three contemporary composers set poetry by Pablo Neruda and Walt Whitman. Time for our monthly birthday celebration for Arthur Sullivan in May, a prolific Victorian composer who wrote many works for orchestra, church music, opera, and ballet, known for his many collaborations with W.H. Gilbert. Sullivan was born on May 13, 1842. Let's hear choral selections from Patience, or Bunthard's Bride. Here are the Pro Arte Orchestra and the Glyndebourne Festival Chorus, conducted by Sir Malcolm Sargent. Enter the Lovesick Maidens.

you want a receipt for that popular mystery known to the world as a heavy dragoon. They call the remarkable people in history, rattle them up to a popular tune. Blood Nelson on board of the Victory, genius of Bismarck devising a plan, the humor of Fielding which sounds contradictory, coolness of Paget about to trepan, the science of Julian, the eminent musical wit of Macaulay who wrote of Queen Anne, the pathos of Paddy as rendered by Boussico, style of the Bishop of Sodder and Man, the dash of Adorsay, the bastard of Quackery, narrative powers of Dickens and Thackeray, Victor Emmanuel, the haughty Peveril, Thomas Aquinas and Douglas Acheverel, Tapper and Tennis and Daniel Defoe, Anthony Trollope and Mr. Guizot. All that is beautiful, and the more down in a pig or no crucible, second to see.

You want a receipt for this soldier like Paragon? Get at the wealth of the Tsar if you can. The family pride of a Spaniard from Aragon. Force of my fist or pronouncing a ban. A smack of Lord Waterford, reckless and rollicky. Swagger of Roderick, heading his clan. The keen penetration of Paddington Pollocky. Grace of an orderly, scorn and Ivan. The genius strategic of Caesar or Hannibal. Skill of Sir Garnet in thrashing a cannibal. Flavor of hand of the strength.

my book I seem to scan in a rapt ecstatic way, like a literary man who despises female clay. I hear plainly all they say, 20 loves

Order is restored, but only after exposing how ridiculous everyone has been. We heard choral selections from Patience, or Bunthorne's Bride, an operetta by Gilbert and Sullivan from 1881. The Pro Arte Orchestra and the Glyndebourne Festival Chorus were led by Malcolm Sargent. We're celebrating the birthday of Sir Arthur today in the Choral Hour. He is born in May 1842. I'm Linda Radke with the Choral Hour. Thanks for being with me today on Vermont Public Classical. Now, contemporary composers set poetry of serenity and peace. Here's Morten Lauridsen's Sonetto della Noche from Nocturnes, Linda Mack leading the Santa Fe Desert Chorale. This is the final movement of his Nocturnes, exploring the poetry of the night, and it serves as a kind of benediction in a serene setting of a sonnet by Spanish poet Pablo Neruda.

Sonata de la Noche from Nocturnes by Morten Lauridsen from 2005. The Desert Chorale was led by Linda Mack and the poetry by Pablo Neruda. Next, inspired by Neruda's Oceana, here's Chorale of the Reef by Argentine-American composer Osvaldo Golijov. It's from 1999, and it's a kind of deep underwater meditation inspired by the sea. Robert Spano here with the Atlantis Symphony Orchestra and Chorus.

Corral of the Reef, poetry by Pablo Neruda from Osvaldo Igualijo's Oceana. We heard Robert Spano leading the Atlantis Symphony Chorus and Orchestra. Now Latvian-Canadian composer Imnat Ramish chose a poem from Walt Whitman's Leaves of Grass, "Smile, O Voluptuous, Cool-Breathed Earth." The Vancouver Chamber Choir is directed by John Washburn with pianist Linda Lee Thomas. This piece has lush, shimmering textures and eventually dissolves into stillness and peace.

Smile, O Voluptuous, Cool-Breathed Earth, poem by Walt Whitman, set by Canadian composer Imnat Ramnish. We heard the Vancouver Chamber Choir, led by John Washburn and Linda Lee Thomas, piano. I'm Linda Radke. You're listening to the Choral Hour on Vermont Public Classical. Thanks for being here. Now a brief but lovely choral work with that same atmosphere of quiet reflection. Jennifer Higdon's A Quiet Moment, with Judith Clurman leading Essential Voices USA. You'll hear it sometimes in memorials for veterans or past presidents as a sort of closing meditation.

A Quiet Moment by Jennifer Higdon. We heard Essential Voices USA, led by Judith Klurman, as a memorial to veterans. Turning your attention to next week on the Choral Hour, music for Memorial Day. We'll listen to Haydn's Mass in Time of War, music by Lee Hoiby and John Williams. Also in the Christian calendar, music for the season of Pentecost, including Elgar's The Kingdom, Palestrina, and Berlioz. 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Thank you. 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I'm Linda Radke. Thanks for listening.

If you are curious, if you are intrigued about what that music, that lively and gorgeous and rhythmical music is, well, that was baile, or dance, a symphonic painting, cuadro sinfónico, by Mexican composer Carlos Chávez. The recording was made by the State of Mexico Symphony Orchestra under Maestro Enrique Batis. This is Fiesta. I am composer Elvio Barilari, and today we are presenting symphonic music of Carlos Chávez. Carlos Chávez being this amazing Mexican composer of the 20th century. Our next piece by Carlos Chávez, it was also conceived for the dance, for the stage. La hija de Colqui, the daughter of Colquitt. And the piece was commissioned from Chávez by the famous choreographer Martha Graham. Martha Graham was one of the most important names in modern dance at the time. The recording we're going to listen to was made by Claudia Kunz in oboe. The oboe has a very important part because the oboe is here performing in the role of the aulos, the very famous Greek double flute. The orchestra is the State of Mexico Symphony Orchestra, again under the maestro Enrique Batis. La hija de Colqui, the daughter of Colquitt, by Carlos Chávez.

That was La hija de Cólquide, the daughter of Colquitt, the symphonic suite by Carlos Chávez, and this is a rarely heard piece. There are great recordings, but this is not a piece that is often performed on a stage. This is Fiesta. I am composer Elvio Marilari. Today we are revisiting the symphonic music of Carlos Chávez. In the second part of the show, we are going to listen to a whole symphony by Chávez, his beautiful symphony number 4, Sinfonía Romantic, or Romantic Symphony. To stream free episodes of Fiesta, please go to our website, wfmt.com/fiesta, and also don't forget to like us on Facebook. Esto es Fiesta, volvemos en unos instantes. Bienvenidos nuevamente a Fiesta. I am composer Elvio Barilari. We are listening to the symphonic music of Carlos Chávez, and we have a special treat for you, an amazing recording of the symphony number 4 by Chávez, Sinfonía Romántica, Romantic Symphony. And this is a very interesting piece because it's very romantic, but romantic in a 20th century Mexican way. I think you are going to hear this particular combination of romanticism and modernistic mentality of the time. The recording was made by Eduardo Mata. Eduardo Mata is probably the best Latin American conductor ever. He made a complete record dedicated to the symphonies of Carlos Chávez, and that this recording comes from that one, with the London Symphony Orchestra. We are going to be listening to a great composer, a great piece, a great orchestra, and one of the greatest, Eduardo Mata. Carlos Chávez, Symphony No. 4, Sinfonía Romántica.

That was the Sinfonía Romántica, Symphony No. 4, by Mexican composer Carlos Chávez. He wrote 6 symphonies, but many more symphonic music, of course, but 6 symphonies. The recording was made by the London Symphony Orchestra under the baton of Maestro Eduardo Mata. And that's the end for our revisit to the symphonic music of Carlos Chávez. This is the type of music that you only listen to on Fiesta. To stream free episodes of Fiesta, please go to our website, wfnt.com/fiesta. Also, don't forget to like us on Facebook. Muchas gracias to our producer, Daniel Goldberg. Muchas gracias to Julia Miller at Delmar Records. Y, por supuesto, muchas gracias to our main sponsor, Joyce Saxon. Muchas gracias también para todos ustedes. Estamos en la cadena radial de WFMT.

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There's a common refrain these days, very often on social media, that basically goes like this. One of the weirdest things about life in America today is that we're all supposed to just go on our daily lives pretending everything is normal. Packing school lunches, going to work, attending meetings, when the fact is, so many of us are in pain. And I'm thinking about that idea this evening as I queue up this piece for later this hour. And my intention is to say, no, the pain is there, and it's okay for us to acknowledge it. Leonard Bernstein's great recording with the New York Philharmonic, The Adagietto by Gustav Mahler, is coming up later on. This is from the Poetic Scenes by French composer Benjamin Godard, and this is called On the Mountain. We'll hear it played by Kirk Trevor and the Slovak State Philharmonic.

On the Mountain, from the Poetic Scenes by Benjamin de Godard. Kirk Trevor led the Slovak State Philharmonic Orchestra of Kozice. It's classical music on a Tuesday night. Welcome to it. Steve Seal with you. Mahler's beautiful Adagietto from his Symphony No. 5 in the very famous recording with Leonard Bernstein in the New York Philharmonic a little bit later on. This is from Avril Coleridge Tater, who was the daughter of the Afro-British composer Samuel Coleridge Taylor, and a pretty wonderful composer in her own right. It's called Sussex Landscape.

Sussex Landscape by Avril Coleridge Taylor, daughter of Samuel Coleridge Taylor. Very nice. 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

0: Adoro Te Devote by Cecilia McDowell, contemporary English composer, and her setting of the words of Thomas Aquinas. I devoutly adore you, hidden deity, who are truly hidden beneath these appearances. Chapel Choir of Pembroke College, Cambridge, conducted there by Anna Lapwood, who's really having a moment, by the way. She has emerged as, if you can believe it, a celebrity on the pipe organ scene. Probably the best-known pipe organist in the world right now, but as you can hear there, clearly an accomplished choral conductor as well, with the music of Cecilia McDowell.
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1: This is from the contemporary English composer Hugh Watkins, and this is the English spelling, or an English spelling of that name, Hugh, H-U-W. His flute concerto played here by Adam Walker, flute with Ryan Wigglesworth conducting the Halle Orchestra.

0: fascinating piece by the contemporary English composer Hugh Watkins. His flute concerto, played there by flutist Adam Walker, with the Halle Orchestra, conducted by Ryan Wigglesworth.
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For the Russian composer Alexander Scriabin, music formed a mystical passageway to a transcendent level of consciousness. Influenced by theosophy, the theories of Nietzsche, Scriabin believed that the highest calling of humanity was to escape the physical world and enter a vast oneness with the cosmos. If this sounds like New Age stuff to you, keep in mind, this is a 19th century Russian composer who was not exactly talking from a hot tub. Scriabin had the goods, intellectually, academically, and musically, and we'll listen to his Symphony No. 4, Poem of Ecstasy, coming up. Three friends here playing their own arrangement of some music of Bach from the Art of Fugue, Yo-Yo Ma, Chris Thiegley, and Edgar Meyer.

Yo-Yo Ma, cello, Chris Thiele, mandolin, Edgar Meyer, double bass. We heard the Contrapuntus number 13 from the Art of Fugue by J.S. Bach and those gentlemen's own arrangement there. It's classical music for a Tuesday night. Good to have you here. I'm Steve Seal. Maya Beiser plays her own arrangement in her own very inimitable way, the music of Hildegard von Bingen in about 10 minutes, and the Poem of Ecstasy by Scriabin coming up too. This piece by Caroline Shaw, she says, came about after hearing the Brentano Quartet play Haydn's Opus 77 string quartet. She says, with their spare and soulful shift to the D-flat major trio in the minuet. And she says that one little moment caught her attention and inspired this piece. And she says, I love the way some music, like the minuets of that piece, suddenly takes you to the other side of Alice's looking glass in a kind of absurd technicolor transition. And this is the piece that she wrote, inspired by that. It's called Untracht.

0: Caroline Shaw, inspired by Haydn and the humor that she heard in a particular Haydn string quartet, Entr'acte, played there by the United Strings of Europe, led by Julian Ozcool.
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1: Maya Beiser plays her cello here in her inimitable way, and part of her trademark approach to her own arrangements of pieces is her trademark approach to recordings. And she really has a predilection for kind of degraded sounding recordings, as if something was coming from kind of like an Edison cylinder or something like that, giving a sort of far off, distant, mystical quality to the music. This is her arrangement of O Virtus Sapientiae by Hildegard von Bingen.

O Virtus Sapientiae. That's my memory of how an A-E is supposed to be pronounced in Latin from private school. Music of Hildegard von Bingen, played there by cellist Maya Beiser. Hildegard is often described as not only one of the first great composers in history, but also a mystic. She was a nun, an abbess, and her religious faith infused all of her very trance-like music. Well, another composer, also very much driven by mystical concerns. Next, the 19th century Russian composer Alexander Scriabin. And the writer Henry Miller once made reference to Scriabin's Symphony No. 4, the poem of ecstasy, with these words: "Put it on loud. His music sounds like I think. Has that far-off cosmic itch, divinely fouled up, all fire and air. The first time I heard it, I played it over and over. It was like a bath of ice, cocaine, and rainbows." Spoken like Henry Miller. Here's the Symphony No. 4, Poem of Ecstasy by Scriabin, with the Seattle Symphony, conducted by Thomas Dausgaard.

0: very nicely well-deserved ovation from the audience there at the Seattle Symphony, led by Thomas Dashgard, and the Symphony No. 4, The Poem of Ecstasy by Alexander Scriabin.
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1: Guitarist Gern Zulcher is a big Beatles fan, and he's played and recorded a bunch of his own arrangements of Beatles tunes. So here's If I Fell.

The Beatles' If I Fell, a John Lennon composition. We now know to credit John. That's Göran Zulcher playing his own arrangement. Thanks for coming along for classical music tonight. Debussy on the way. The group New York Polyphony as well. And you might say that Wagner's Tristan and Isolde is about love repressed and unacknowledged, then expressed poorly and finally fulfilled after emotional torment only through death. You almost can't get at the height of artistic romanticism better than that. The Prelude and Liebestod, or Love, Death, from Tristan and Isolde by Richard Wagner.

prelude and Liebestod, Love, Death, from Tristan and Isolde by Wagner. Marius Janssens conducted the Oslo Philharmonic. 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

there's a piece that sounds like it could be just centuries old, but it was actually written in the 1980s, if you can believe that, by the late English composer Ivan Moody, his probably his best-known piece, Canticum Canticorum, originally written for the Hilliard Ensemble, based on the Song of Songs, sung by New York Polyphony.

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Philippa Davies, flute, Lawrence Power, viola, Lucy Wakeford, harp, in this music of Debussy.

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Philippa Davies, flute. Lawrence Power played the viola. Lucy Wakeford, harp. This is from the German composer Emily Mayer from her Symphony No. 7.

0: Second movement from the Symphony No. 7 by Emily Mayer. I'm Steve Seal. Have a great night.
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The composer who wrote this music spent the last part of his life using an alias. Giovanni Punto was born Jan Stich. He was a Czech musician whose father was bound to the estate of a royal court. That court also invested in young Stich's education. They sent him away to study music, and when he came back, he served for 4 years. But then Jan Stich and a few others, bound to the prince, ran away. The court count dispatched soldiers and told them that if they found Stich, knock his teeth out so he could never play horn again. They did not catch him. Jan Stich ran away to Italy and changed his name to Giovanni Punto. Here is his Horn Concerto No. 5.

one of the most frequently performed pieces by Swedish-born composer Dag Wirén, Serenade for Strings. Eduardo Mata conducted the National Arts Center Orchestra on Music Through the Night. 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

Spring is a great time for bird watching, especially when the birds migrate. Have you spotted any snowbirds? Not exactly birds, but retired folks who leave their colder climates for the winter to seek warmer weather. Now's about the time of year where they'll head back to their cold climate for spring. Now, French composer Camille Saint-Saëns wasn't exactly a snowbird, but he was known for traveling to warmer climates to enjoy the sunshine and the ocean. And that's what inspired this piece of music. It was a trip to Cuba. You'll hear the whole thing coming up in about 15 minutes. 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Here's a little bit from Beethoven's String Quartet No. 14, the Andante.

0: Kalidor String Quartet with the Andante movement from Beethoven's String Quartet No. 14 on Music Through the Night. Another big B is coming up. We'll hear music by Brahms in about 10 minutes. I hope you can stick around. I'm Jillian Kahn. It's always great to have your company.
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1: If you live somewhere that experiences harsh winters, you know how important it is and maybe necessary for you to leave that cold climate in the winter in search of sunshine and maybe even crystal clear waters. French composer Camille Saint-Saëns was known for going on exotic vacations, and he once went to Cuba. That's what inspired this piece of music. He said he was inspired by the crackling fire inside his hotel room fireplace. And in those crackles, he heard the sound of a Cuban habanera.

Habanés by Camille Saint-Saëns, performed by violinist Sarah Chang and the Philadelphia Orchestra under conductor Wolfgang Sawallisch on Music Through the Night. Leonard Bernstein conducts the New York Philharmonic with Serenade No. 2 by Johannes Brahms.

0: Bernstein and Brahms, a great combination. Leonard Bernstein conducted the New York Philharmonic with Serenade No. 2 by Johannes Brahms.
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How many times have we been told that the things we do before bed really affect our sleep? 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But we still do it. We still doom scroll. We still listen to loud music that might not help us relax. And maybe we even watch a scary movie. Well, this is a piece of music that's based on a popular Eastern European folk story. It's a scary story about a terrifying old witch. It might not help you sleep, but we're still going to hear the story, coming up in about 15 minutes. If you do need help sleeping, any time of day, you can check out our sleep stream. Those are calming melodies that can help you get the restful sleep you need. 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Here's a flute concerto by Georg Philipp Telemann.

a flute concerto by Georg Philipp Telemann, performed by the ensemble Rebel with flutist Matthias Mauta and conductor Jörg Michael Schwartz. Were your parents strict about chores? Are you strict as a parent about chores? If you've tried everything to get your kids to pick up, here's a story that might help. 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She's an old witch, no bigger than a thimble. 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Now, Kiki Mora isn't just a bad witch. 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

0: Kiki Mora. She's a witch no bigger than a thimble. And she, maybe much like your grandmother, believes that cleanliness is godliness. Her story is a popular Eastern European folklore, and that music is by Anatol Leadov. We heard the Mexico City Philharmonic Orchestra, led by Enrique Batiz.
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Ludovico Einaudi playing his original piece with a couple of his friends. It's called Low Mist on Music Through the Night. The Cincinnati Symphony Orchestra will play the third and fourth movements from Rachmaninoff's Symphony No. 2.

0: thanks to a hypnosis, Rachmaninoff was able to start writing his second symphony. That was 3 years after the failed premiere of his first, which put him in a deep depression. We just heard the third and fourth movements from that Symphony No. 2 by Rachmaninoff, performed by the Cincinnati Symphony Orchestra under Pavel Yerby.
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If your child shows interest in doing something at a really young age, you never know where it could lead. This pianist started to play at age 4, and it's going pretty well for him today. He has won almost all the major awards, and he's played with just about every leading orchestra. His resume is taller than he is. But there was a point in his life where he almost lost it all. You'll hear that story about Murray Pariah when he plays Mendelssohn in about 40 minutes.

This composer made history in 2018 when she became the first female composer to sign to Universal Music's Decca Classics record label. Her name is Rebecca Dale, and he'll hear some of her music performed by Tenebrae. There Will Come Soft Rains.

There Will Come Soft Rains by Rebecca Dale. Nigel Short conducted Tenebrae on Music Through the Night. Still to come, we'll hear a performance by solo guitar and solo piano, all in the next half an hour. Here's the suite from King Christian II by Jean Sibelius, a story about how things are not actually fair in love and war, especially if you're a king who's fallen in love with a common girl. Here's the BBC National Orchestra of Wales.

0: That music is from a play about a 16th century Scandinavian king, King Christian II. That suite by Jean Sibelius, performed by the BBC National Orchestra of Wales with conductor Thomas Sundergaard.
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That was guitarist Annabel Montesinos on Music Through the Night. 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Murray Pariah first started playing piano at age 4, and it was clear he was destined for fame. And fame is what he was on his way to get. In the 1990s, though, he almost lost it all. He had to take a few years away from the piano because a cut on his hand led to infection, and the meds for that affected his health. After Pariah recovered, he released a series of Bach keyboard recordings. He found a lot of solace in studying the music of Bach while he couldn't play piano. Tonight, you'll hear Pariah play Felix Mendelssohn, some selections from Songs Without Words.

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It's not just one place. It spans nearly the entire country. This American staple, a force of nature, the Mississippi River, comes from humble beginnings. It starts with a trickle in northern Minnesota, inside of a state park. And you can walk across the river's starting point in knee-deep water. From those headwaters, it winds through low countryside for a few hundred miles, and then things pick up a bit. A journey down the Mississippi coming up. A bit of a river or water theme this hour, with another piece inspired by a river coming up in about 20 minutes. This is the movement titled Mist from Beyond the Fog by Gary Shocker. Shocker is the flutist here with harpist Emily Mitchell.

Mist from Beyond the Fog by Gary Schocker. Schocker played flute with harpist Emily Mitchell. Coming up, we go on a journey across the country. We're not flying, we're not driving, we're not going by rail. It's a journey down the Mississippi River coming up in about 20 minutes. By the time he was 10 years old, Carl Philipp Emanuel Bach could play most of his father's pieces by memory. His father, of course, Johann Sebastian Bach. CPE went on to study law, something a lot of musicians did at the time. They'd get a degree in something other than music, because being a musician really didn't mean much. Here's Sinfonia No. 3 by CPE Bach.

0: Thomas Fury conducted Kamerade Bern with Sinfonia No. 3 by Carl Philipp Emanuel Bach. I'm Jalene Kahn. It's great to have your company. Thanks for being here. If you find a lot of comfort near the water, well, stick around. We're going to spend some time near a few different rivers, starting in just a minute.
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1: Peter Boyer was inspired by the American folk tune Shenandoah when he wrote this piece of music. He calls it Rolling River, and that name comes from a lyric in the song. Oh, Shenandoah, I long to see you and hear your rolling rivers.

Rolling River, or Sketches on Shenandoah by Peter Boyer. Boyer conducted the London Symphony Orchestra on Music Through the Night. We're going to stay on the river here, this time an American staple, the Mississippi River, which starts as a small trickle in northern Minnesota and really picks up in the capital city of St. Paul, Minnesota. It scurries across the country, it moves on from Missouri into Mississippi, and when the Mississippi meets the Ohio River in Cairo, Illinois, the lower Mississippi River comes into its full grandeur. She swells to more than twice the size we've seen so far, and from there is a brown, laissez-faire river that descends quietly toward the Gulf of Mexico, ending in New Orleans. A journey over 2,300 miles that we get to go on now through this piece of music by Ferdy Groffet.

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Today, some composers are household names. But back in their day, they couldn't support their household with their music. Some of them were just downright broke. But as far as wealth goes, Rossini, he's in like the top five. He started out making a living from writing operas, and he really made a killing. This music is from an opera that Rossini took a gamble on, and it paid off. You'll hear more about the risk he took with this music coming up in about 45 minutes. Music by Melanie Boni is performed here by pianist Miriam Barbo-Cohen.

Valse by Melanie Boni, performed there by Miriam Barbo Cohen on Music Through the Night. A Haydn string quartet is coming up, and a piece featuring orchestra and horn. I hope you can stick around. There's a lot of interpretations to choose from for this piece of music. It could be a lively folk dance, maybe a song for a wedding day, or a piece that paints a picture of the sunrise. Morning Song of the Jester by Maurice Ravel, performed here by the Minnesota Orchestra

Morning Song of the Jester by Maurice Ravel. AGOA conducted the Minnesota Orchestra. I'm Jillian Kahn. It's really good to have your company. I hope you're doing well. 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The Bamberg Symphony Orchestra is joined here by hornist Marie-Louise Neunecker. They'll play this Idol by Alexander Glazunov.

0: Idol by Alexander Glazunov. Werner Andreas Albert conducted Bamberg Symphony Orchestra and hornist Marie-Louise Neunecker. A Haydn string quartet coming up in just a minute.
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1: This is Haydn's String Quartet No. 64, which carries the unofficial nickname Graveyard Quartet. That's because the second movement is often played at burials. It has a really melancholy sound, but at the same time gives comfort.

0: That string quartet is from the last complete set of quartets that Haydn wrote, String Quartet No. 64, performed there by the Cleveland Quartet.
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These days, you might look around you and people are brands, especially with social media influencers. Well, Rossini was definitely an influencer of his time. He was a well-known brand, especially when it came to opera. And at one point, Rossini worked on negotiating a contract with the King of France. He wanted to assure a lifetime annuity. During those negotiations, Rossini threatened to withdraw the opera William Tell before its performance in Paris, unless this annuity could be guaranteed. And the gamble paid off for Rossini. The king signed the contract himself.

0: Well, there you go. That should help if you're just starting your day. The overture from William Tell by Gioachino Rossini. Rossini once said, "What will survive me?" And he predicted the third act from William Tell. Thomas Shippers conducted the Cincinnati Symphony Orchestra on that recording. I'm Jalene Kahn. Thanks a lot for being here. I hope you have a great Wednesday.
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1: From the Fairbanks Museum in St. Johnsbury, this is the Eye in the Sky weather update. We're in store for another warm spring day as a cold front moves through Vermont. While much of the front's energy has weakened across the Midwest, there is still enough to bring scattered showers with a slight chance for thunder. Showers fade by the afternoon with sunshine developing. Cooler, drier air then follows, but warmth hangs on today with highs reaching the 70s to 80s. Now for the forecast details, chance of spotty rain showers with sun in the afternoon, highs from the mid-70s to low 80s, mid to upper 80s in the southeast. Tonight, occasional clearing with passing clouds with lows from the 40s to nearing 50. And on Thursday, clouds retreating south in the morning and cooler with highs from the mid-50s to 60s. I'm meteorologist Megan Duncan with an Eye on the Sky.
2: This is the Composer's Datebook for May 20th. I'm John Burge. John J. Becker is almost totally forgotten these days, but back in the 1930s, his name was linked with Charles Ives, Carl Ruggles, Henry Cowell, and Wallingford Rieger as one of the so-called American Five composers of what was dubbed ultra-modern music. From 1928 to 1935, Becker taught at the College of St. Thomas in St. Paul, Minnesota, and gave Midwest premieres of works by Ives, and from 1935 to 1941 was the Minnesota State Director of the Federal Music Project. On today's date in 1937, Becker conducted the Federal Music Project's Twin Cities Orchestra in a program that included the premiere performance of his own Symphony No. 3, subtitled Symphonia Brevis. This ultra-modern symphony was met with an ultra-conservative review in the St. Paul Pioneer Press, whose critic wrote, "It consists of ideas that seem to run out before the score comes to a close, with the consequent suggestion of that spurious vitality exhibited by decapitated fowls." Three years before his death in 1961, Becker, along with a few other surviving members of the American Five, was invited to take a bow from the stage of Carnegie Hall at one of Leonard Bernstein's New York Philharmonic concerts, which featured his Symphonia Brevis. Composer's Datebook is produced by APM, American Public Media, in conjunction with the American Composers Forum, reminding you that all music was once new.
0: Good morning. I'm Helen Lyons. Thanks so much for making Vermont Public Classical part of your Wednesday, May 20th. Coming up here in the 7 o'clock hour, we head to the late 17th century with Elisabeth Jacquet de la Guerre, a sonata for violin and continuo. Alfred Schnittke's Suite in the Old Style, lovely lyrical work. And then solo harp with Jacques Ibert's On a Boat at Evening. We finish out the hour in the classical era with William Herschel's Symphony No. 17 in C major. And I know Rossini got our blood pumping there at the end of the 6 o'clock hour. We're going to take things down several notches and sip our tea politely with Arthur Foote's three pieces for flute, oboe, and cello. The Huntington Trio perform.

Arthur Foote's Three Pieces for Flute, Oboe, and Cello. The Huntingdon Trio performing here on Vermont Public Classical. And speaking of lovely winds, the Hopkins Center presents the Dartmouth College Wind Ensemble, led by Brian Messier, with A Portrait of Arturo Marquez, featuring the world premiere of Marquez's Nomad Symphony. That's Saturday at 7:30 in Spalding Auditorium of the Hop in Hanover. Find those details at hop.dartmouth.edu to learn a little bit more about that Nomad Symphony. I've posted my interview with Arturo Marquez and Brian Messier at vermontpublic.org/classical. We head now to the early Baroque with Elisabeth Jacquet de la Guerre, her Sonata No. 5 in G major for violin and continuo. Daniela Dolci and Musica Fiorita perform.

0: Daphne Sonata in G major for violin and continuo by Elisabeth Jacquier de la Guerre. Daniela Dolci led Musica Fiorita here on Vermont Public Classical. And here's what's been happening this week with Phil McLaughlin on Exploring Music.
1: Okay, what else you got? Hi there, this is Phil McLaughlin, and that's the question we're asking this week on Exploring Music. We'll be listening to composers who are famous for a single work. The Sorcerer's Apprentice, for example, or The Dance of the Hour, even Pachelbel's Canon. And we'll listen to these pieces, and then we'll ask the question, okay, what else do you have? And the answer is wonderful and surprising music, this week on Exploring Music.
0: Tune in for Exploring Music weeknights at 7 here on Vermont Public Classical. Well, we turn now to one of the most enduring works of Alfred Schnittke, Soviet-era composer. His Suite in the Old Style was written in 1972. Schnittke had a very eclectic individual style, which was always viewed with suspicion by the Soviet authorities in his native Russia. And he always said, "The goal of my life is to unify serious and light music, even if I break my neck in doing so." He found a home in film music, and this suite, a little homage to the Baroque suite, is adapted from some of his film music, opening with a swaying 6/8 pastoral, finishing out with a lively pantomime. We'll hear Ralph Gottoni leading the Tapiola Sinfonietta.

Alfred Schnittke's 1972 Suite in the Old Style. Ralph Gothoni led the Tapiola Sinfonietta here on Vermont Public Classical, where we are thankful for the support that we receive from our listeners. 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We turn now to a work for solo harp, an excerpt from Jacques Ibert's suite of six pieces for pedal harp written in 1917. He intersperses sort of portraits, programmatic movements with less so a scherzetto, a ballade, and a fantasy. And all of the programmatic movements are themed about water. We're going to hear the third movement, On a Boat at Evening. Lavinia Meyer performs.

Nothing better than taking in a sunset of a summer evening from a boat upon the water. Music by Jacques Ibert for solo harp, Lavinia Meyer performing here on Vermont Public Classical. We're going to head to the 18th century now, and William Herschel, who wrote all 24 of his symphonies within a very compressed period between 1760 and 1764. Symphony number 17 in C major, written in 1762 while he was spending some time in Yorkshire. Matthias Bamert leads the London Mozart Players.

0: A buoyant symphony from William Herschel, number 17 in C major. Matthias Bamert led the London Mozart Players as we say farewell to this 7 o'clock hour here on Vermont Public Classical. 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the Eye on the Sky forecast. Today's 8 o'clock Bach, his D major concerto for three violins. All of that right after this message.
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4: From the Fairbanks Museum in St. Johnsbury, this is the Eye in the Sky weather update. We're in store for another warm spring day as a cold front moves through Vermont. While much of the front's energy has weakened across the Midwest, there is still enough to bring scattered showers with a slight chance for thunder. Showers fade by the afternoon with sunshine developing. Cooler, drier air then follows, but warmth hangs on today with highs reaching the 70s to 80s. Now for the forecast details, chance of spotty rain showers with sun in the afternoon, highs from the mid-70s to low 80s, mid to upper 80s in the southeast. Tonight, occasional clearing with passing clouds with lows from the 40s to nearing 50. And on Thursday, clouds retreating south in the morning and cooler with highs from the mid-50s to 60s. I'm meteorologist Megan Duncan with an Eye on the Sky.
0: Welcome back and good morning. I'm Helen Lyons. Thanks very much for your company here on Vermont Public Classical on this Wednesday, May 20th. Well, our 8 o'clock hour is bursting with tasty morsels for our ears. In this hour, we're heading back out onto the water, this time with Teresa Carreño's Dream Upon the Sea, a slow waltz from Franz Schrecker, and then we will burst into the great outdoors with a trio of Englishmen writing short choral works from Frederick Delius and Ode to the Sunshine, Ralph Vaughan Williams' three Shakespeare songs, Over Hill, Over Dale, and The Green Grass from Gustav Holst. A symphony from the classical era by Carl Friedrich Abel, a ballet suite from Gounod from his Romeo and Juliet, and finally we wrap the hour up with Scott Joplin's Rosebud March for Brass. We begin with Bach, of course, 8 o'clock Bach, his concerto for three violins in D major, likely the origin of his later concerto for three harpsichords, which he wrote in Leipzig for the Collegium Musicum there. We will hear Christopher Hogwood leading the Academy of Ancient Music, with Christopher Hirons, Monica Huggett, and Catherine McIntosh, soloists.

Bach's Concerto for Three Violins in D Major, BWV 1064. Christopher Hogwood led the Academy of Ancient Music with soloists Christopher Hirons, Monica Huggett, and Catherine McIntosh here on listener-supported Vermont Public Classical. 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And we will head back out on the water now with music for solo piano by Venezuelan composer Teresa Carreño's A Dream at Sea. Sarah Cahill performs.

Sarah Cahill performing A Dream at Sea by Teresa Carreño, child prodigy in Venezuela. By the age of 9, she had performed for Abraham Lincoln at the White House, and she enjoyed a 54-year performing career as a pianist, soprano, composer, and conductor. Well, we turn now to some fin de siècle music by Franz Schrecker. His Slow Waltz, written in 1908 for the Viennese dancing troupe, the Wiesenthal Sisters, who performed interpretive dance. And Schrecker has some wonderfully magical instrumental colors here in this waltz. Karl Anton Rickenbacher leads the Berlin Radio Symphony Orchestra.

0: a deep breath of fresh air, inhaling the wonderful fragrances of spring. In Frederick Delius's To the Sunshine, Ray Fun Williams' Over Hill, Over Dale, and Gustav Holst's Green Grass here on Vermont Public Classical. And it looks like this evening Sarah Schneider will be exploring greening and blossoming things on Early Music Now. 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
1: 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We'll also hear Airs for the Season by James Oswald, which are all named after flowers. I'm Sarah Schneider. 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
0: Tune in tonight at 9 o'clock for Early Music Now, right here on Vermont Public Classical. Oh, I do love those James Oswald pieces. You're in for a treat tonight. We'll head to the 18th century now and Carl Friedrich Abel's B-flat major, Symphony No. 2. Adrian Shepherd leads the ensemble Cantilena.

Carl Friedrich Abel's Symphony No. 2 in B-flat major. Adrian Shepherd leading the ensemble Cantilena here on Vermont Public Classical, where support for our programming comes from our sustaining members. 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The Barry Opera House presents Rossini's La Cenerentola, Cinderella, adapted for kids and adults. Saturday at 7, find the details at barryoperahouse.org. And we shall dip our toe into the world of opera, or at least ballets written as part of operas by a fellow who was the darling of the Parisian opera world in the late 19th century, Charles Gounod, coming off the wild success of his opera Faust and writing Romeo and Juliet. Here's a ballet suite from the work as Michel Plasson leads the Toulouse Capital Orchestra.

The ballet suite from Charles Gounod's opera Romeo and Juliet. Michel Plasson led the Toulouse Capital Orchestra here on Vermont Public Classical. Saturday afternoon, the Kearsarge Chorale presents Celebrating America with the New London Brass, Saturday at 3 at Kearsarge Regional High School in North Sutton, New Hampshire. 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And we'll celebrate America now with some help from our Canadian friends, the Canadian Brass, performing Scott Joplin's Rosebud March.

0: short and sweet. 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
2: From the Fairbanks Museum in St. Johnsbury, this is the Eye in the Sky weather update. We're in store for another warm spring day as a cold front moves through Vermont. While much of the front's energy has weakened across the Midwest, there is still enough to bring scattered showers with a slight chance for thunder. Showers fade by the afternoon with sunshine developing. Cooler, drier air then follows, but warmth hangs on today with highs reaching the 70s to 80s. Now for the forecast details, chance of spotty rain showers with sun in the afternoon, highs from the mid-70s to low 80s, mid to upper 80s in the southeast. Tonight, occasional clearing with passing clouds with lows from the 40s to nearing 50, and on Thursday, clouds retreating south in the morning and cooler with highs from the mid-50s to 60s. I'm meteorologist Megan Duncan with an Eye on the Sky.
0: Welcome back and good morning. I'm Helen Lyons. Thanks so much for spending time sharing music with me here on Vermont Public Classical on this Wednesday, May 20th. In the 9 o'clock hour, we'll enjoy music from the drawing rooms of Regency era England, a sonata by Maria Frances Park with a modern update. And then as we look ahead to the Memorial Day weekend, Arthur Bliss's Hymn to Apollo, written in tribute to the memory of his brother lost in World War I. We finish out the hour with Beethoven, wittingly or unwittingly writing a piece that went straight to the heart of a king. His variations on Handel's Judas Maccabeus for cello and piano. But we're going to begin in the Baroque era with Vivaldi's Piccolo Concerto in C major. Now, I had a thoroughly pleasant evening at the Me Too Orchestra's concert last night in Vergennes. And I have to say, all of the orchestra soloists did such a bang-up job, but the piccolo section in particular absolutely shredded the stars and stripes forever. It was terrific. This piccolo concerto is arranged here for sopranino recorder. Michael Schneider is our soloist with the Camerata Köln.

Vivaldi's C major piccolo concerto, arranged for sopranino recorder. Michael Schneider was our soloist with the Camerata Köln here on listener-supported Vermont Public Classical. We also have support today from Onion River Outdoors in downtown Montpelier, supplying mountain bikes, trail shoes, and tents with dreams of dried-out trails. 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We turn now to English composer Maria Frances Park, a contemporary of Mozart, who was known to be hugely popular in the elegant drawing rooms of 18th century England. She counted many aristocrats amongst her students, and she also wrote music, made her living composing the sort of music performed by Jane Austen heroines. She mostly wrote for keyboard, and our violinist, Alexandra Maslovaric, has put a twist on one of these keyboard sonatas by Park. She's added a violin part to it. This is sonata number 2 in F major. We'll hear Alexandra Maslovaric, violin, and Monica Ruth Vida, piano, perform.

A piano sonata in F major by Maria Frances Park with a new violin part composed by our violin soloist Alexandra Maslovarich with Monica Ruth Vida at the keyboard here on Vermont Public Classical. Friday evening, Monadnock Music presents a season preview celebration featuring the Monadnock Music String Quartet, Friday at 6 at Milliken Manor in Jaffrey, New Hampshire. 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We turn now to another English composer, Arthur Bliss, writing in 1926. His Hymn to Apollo was originally conceived as a tribute to his brother, Kennard, who had died in World War I. And Bliss had his own scarring experiences serving on the Western Front in that war. Here he turns to Apollo as physician and seer from this work, from dark and solemn processionals to blazing, triumphant conclusion. Vernon Handley leads the Ulster Orchestra.

0: Arthur Bliss, processing the trauma of war and profound loss in his 1926 Hymn to Apollo. Vernon Hanley led the Ulster Orchestra here on Vermont Public Classical.
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0: One stop on demand flow of music on our new music landing page. And yes, the Choral Hour is now also available on demand. We'll finish out this hour with Beethoven's variations on See the Conquering Hero Comes from Handel's Judas Maccabeus. He wrote this piece while on a visit to Berlin in 1796, where he met and performed for the King Friedrich Wilhelm. Maybe Beethoven knew that Wilhelm was just as big a fan of Handel as Beethoven was. Friedrich Wilhelm had staged a huge performance of Handel's Messiah when he was the crown prince. And clearly, Beethoven worked his way right to the heart of the king and received a golden snuffbox full of golden louis d'or coins for this piece. We'll hear it now as the Fischer duo perform.

0: Young Beethoven's brilliant inventive mind on display in his variations on Handel's See the Conquering Hero Comes. We heard the Fisher Duo performing here on listener-supported Vermont Public Classical. 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It's always a pleasure to share music with you of a morning. Hope you look forward to a lovely rest of your Wednesday. And now, here's Walter Parker.
1: 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In a moment, we'll get the eye on the sky weather from Fairbanks Museum meteorologist Megan Duncan. 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
2: From the Fairbanks Museum in St. Johnsbury, this is the Eye in the Sky weather update. We're in store for another warm spring day as a cold front moves through Vermont. While much of the front's energy has weakened across the Midwest, there is still enough to bring scattered showers with a slight chance for thunder. Showers fade by the afternoon, with sunshine developing. Cooler, drier air then follows, but warmth hangs on today, with highs reaching the 70s to 80s. Now for the forecast details, chance of spotty rain showers with sun in the afternoon, highs from the mid-70s to low 80s, mid to upper 80s in the southeast. Tonight, occasional clearing with passing clouds, with lows from the 40s to nearing 50. And on Thursday, clouds retreating south in the morning and cooler with highs from the mid-50s to 60s. I'm meteorologist Megan Duncan with an eye on the sky.
1: Currently, it's 73 in Montpelier, 74 in Bennington, 76 in Rutland and Burlington, 79 in St. Johnsbury, 22 degrees Celsius in Montreal. This is Joseph Haydn's Symphony No. 39 in G minor. Notice in the first movement how he makes effective use of rests, silence. The English concert is led by Trevor Pinnock.

Joseph Haydn's Symphony No. 39 in G minor, played by the English Concert, Trevor Pinnock directing. 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We have music of Bach in just a moment. Listen for the Vermont Symphony Orchestra in concert this evening at 8 on Vermont Public Classical. Tonight's program opens with Flos Campi, Flower of the Field, for viola, chorus, and orchestra by Ray Vaughan Williams, Jamie Laredo conducting, followed by the Symphony No. 8 of Antonin Dvorak, conducted by Raymond Lepard. That's this evening at 8 here on Vermont Public Classical, funded by listeners like you and by the Fairbanks Museum, celebrating natural science with Community National Bank's Fairbanks Unlocked, June 27th. 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Cathedral Arts presents pianist Judith Wright Batista, a Vermont native, performing music of Bach, Beethoven, Rachmaninoff, and others, Thursday at noon at St. Paul's Cathedral in Burlington. 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We have music of Johann Sebastian Bach next on Vermont Public Classical, his English Suite No. 4 in F, played by Murray Pariah.

0: The English Suite No. 4 in F of Johann Sebastian Bach, played by pianist Murray Pariah. We have music of Dmitri Kabalevsky in just a moment here on Vermont Public Classical. It's 19 minutes before 11 o'clock.
1: I'm Deborah Lou Harder for the Met. 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Anna Perozzi stars as the fierce Chinese princess, opposite Brian Jade as the mysterious Prince Khalaf. They're joined by Angel Blue and Jean Relier, with Oksana Leniv conducting. 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
0: 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Get the details at barryoperahouse.org. I'm Walter Parker. Next on Vermont Public Classical, we have music that began as incidental music for a children's play about an inventor and the comedians, a troupe of buffoons. We're going to hear The Comedians, a concert suite by Dmitri Kabalevsky, played by the National Philharmonic Orchestra, led by Leonard Slatkin.

The Comedians, a concert suite that began life as incidental music for a children's play, written in the late 1930s by Dmitri Kabalevsky, the National Philharmonic Orchestra led by Leonard Slatkin. 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Coming up, we have Mozart's String Quintet in G minor and the Holberg Suite of Edvard Grieg. So we hope you'll stay tuned to Vermont Public Classical, WVNK Manchester, WVTQ Sunderland Manchester, WNCH Norwich, WVTI Brighton, WVER FM West Rutland, WOXR Schuyler Falls Burlington, WOXM Middlebury, WVXR Randolph, WVLR FM Lindenville on the Vermont Public app, and at 1069 in Woodstock with facilities provided by Billings Farm and Museum in Woodstock, Vermont. The eye on the sky weather, a slight chance of spotty rain showers, then sun during the afternoon, highs from the mid-70s to low 80s, mid to upper 80s in the southeast. West winds turning northwest, near 10 miles per hour, occasionally gusting 15 to 20. Tonight, occasional clearing with passing clouds, lows from the low to mid-40s, nearing 50 in the south. Thursday, sunny skies in the north, with clouds retreating south during the morning. Cooler tomorrow, with highs mid-50s, to near 60 north, low to mid-60s south. Currently, it's 74 in Binnington, Montpelier, and Burlington, 75 in Rutland, 78 in St. Johnsbury, 24 degrees Celsius in Montreal. It's 11 o'clock. I'm Walter Parker. And next on Vermont Public Classical, we have Mozart's String Quintet No. 4 in G minor, K516. We'll hear the Tokyo String Quartet with additional violist Pinchas Zukerman.

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0: 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Next on Vermont Public Classical, we have Edvard Grieg's Holberg Suite for strings, written in 1884 for the 200th anniversary of the playwright's birth, Ludwig Holberg. We're going to hear a performance from the 2018 Music at Menlo Festival.

Mozart's String Quintet No. 4 in G minor, K516, played by the Tokyo String Quartet with additional violist Pinka Zukerman here on Vermont Public Classical. It's 37 minutes past

0: The Holberg Suite of Edvard Grieg, played by musicians from Music at Menlo, the 2018 festival. You're listening to Vermont Public Classical. It's a minute before noon. At noon, we'll get the midday eye on the sky weather from Fairbanks Museum meteorologist Lawrence Hayes. Then we have the Light Cavalry Overture of Franz von Suppe, a piano quartet by German composer Emily Meyer, and the Nymphs and Satyr Ballet Suite of Howard Hansen. Over on our news service in the noon hour, it's Vermont Edition, today speaking with author Jasper Craven of Barnett on military culture and American manhood. This is Vermont Public Classical, WVER-FM West Rutland, WNCH Norwich, WVTI Brighton, WOXR Schuyler Falls Burlington, WOXM Middlebury, WVTQ Sunderland Manchester, WVNK Manchester, WVXR Randolph, WVLR-FM Lindenville at 94.5 from Wake Robin and Shelburne, and on your smart speaker. It's noon.
1: This is the Eye on the Sky forecast from the Fairbanks Museum. A cold front this afternoon will bring scant showers mainly south, where it will still be quite warm, but with a breeze and lowering humidity, near steady temperatures can be expected in the north. The details this afternoon, mostly to partly cloudy, chance of a shower or thunderstorm in the south, slight chance of a shower north, mainly northeast, highs in the mid to upper 80s in the upper Connecticut Valley, upper 70s to mid 80s elsewhere south, mid to upper 70s north, except lower 70s in the St. Lawrence Valley, southwest winds gusting to 25, becoming west. Tonight, mostly to partly cloudy, slight chance of an evening shower south, lows from the upper 30s to mid 40s, some upper 40s far south, partly to mostly sunny Thursday, mid 50s to lower 60s, some mid 60s in southern valleys, some lower 50s far north. And meteorologist Lawrence Hayes with an Eye on the Sky.
0: Currently, it's 69 in St. Johnsbury, 73 in Montpelier and Burlington, 74 in Rutland, 75 in Binnington, 24 degrees Celsius in Montreal. Good afternoon, I'm Walter Parker. Very happy to be sharing music with you until 3 o'clock this afternoon on Vermont Public Classical. Our noon music gets underway with the Light Cavalry Overture of Franz von Suppe, played by the Montreal Symphony Orchestra.

0: The Light Cavalry Overture of Franz von Suppe, played by the Montreal Symphony Orchestra here on Vermont Public Classical. It's 9 minutes past noon. We have music of the 19th century German composer Emily Meyer in just a moment.
1: Okay, what else you got? Hi there, this is Bill McLaughlin, and that's the question we're asking this week on Exploring Music. 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The Sorcerer's Apprentice, for example, or The Dance of the Hour, even Pachelbel's Canon. And we'll listen to these pieces, and then we'll ask the question, okay, what else do you have? And the answer is, wonderful and surprising music, this week on Exploring Music.
0: 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Next on Vermont Public Classical, we have the Piano Quartet in G Major by the mid-19th century German composer Emily Meyer. It's played by the Mariani Piano Quartet.

0: The Piano Quartet in G Major of the mid-19th century German composer Emily Meyer, played by the Mariani Piano Quartet. 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We have ballet music by Howard Hansen in just a moment.
1: 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We'll also hear Airs for the Season by James Oswald, which are all named after flowers. I'm Sarah Schneider. Please join me next time for Early Music Now.
0: 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Next on Vermont Public Classical, we have the Nymphs and Satyr Ballet Suite from 1979 by Howard Hansen. We'll hear the Philadelphia Virtuosi Chamber Orchestra, led by Daniel Spaulding.

A suite from Howard Hanson's ballet, Nymphs and Satyr. The Philadelphia Virtuosi Chamber Orchestra was led by Daniel Spaulding here on Vermont Public Classical. It's 2 minutes before 1 o'clock. Coming up in the 1 o'clock hour, we have the Oberon Overture of Carl Maria von Weber, a suite from Jean-Philippe Rameau's Les Boreades, and Scaramouche by Darius Milhaud. So we hope you'll stay tuned to Vermont Public Classical, WOXM Middlebury, WVXR Randolph, WNCH Norwich, WVTI Brighton, WVNK Manchester, WVTQ Sunderland Manchester, WVER FM West Rutland, WVLR FM Lindenville, WOXR, Schuyler Falls, Burlington, at 103.9 from Kendall at Hanover, and at vermontpublic.org. The Eye on the Sky weather. A slight chance of spotty rain showers. More sun this afternoon. Highs from the mid-70s to low 80s, mid to upper 80s in the southeast. Tonight, occasional clearing with passing clouds. Lows from the low to mid-40s to nearing 50 in the south. Thursday, sunny skies north with clouds retreating to the south in the morning. Cooler with highs tomorrow, mid-50s to near 60 north, low to mid-60s south. Currently it's 70 in Montpelier, 71 in Rutland, 72 in St. Johnsbury, 76 in Bennington, 77 in Burlington, 23 degrees Celsius in Montreal. It's 1 o'clock. I'm Walter Parker, and our next music is the Oberon Overture of Carl Maria von Weber. The Vienna Philharmonic is conducted by Christian Thielemann.

The Oberon Overture of Carl Maria von Weber, played by the Vienna Philharmonic, Christian Thielemann directing. 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We have music of Jean-Philippe Rameau in just a moment. Listen for the Vermont Symphony Orchestra in concert this evening at 8 on Vermont Public Classical. The concert opens with Flos Compi, Flower of the Field, for viola chorus, wordless chorus, that is, an orchestra, music of Rafe Vaughan Williams, conducted by Jamie Laredo. That will be followed this evening by the Symphony No. 8 of Dvorak, conducted by Raymond Lepard. That's this evening at 8 on Vermont Public Classical, funded by listeners like you and by the Hall Art Foundation, a museum of contemporary art in Reading, presenting the group show, A Farewell to the Western World, now through November, hallartfoundation.org, and by the Farmhouse Tap and Grill, a farm-to-table gastropub in Burlington and Williston, info and menus at farmhousetg.com. Next on Vermont Public Classical, a suite from Jean-Philippe Rameau's Les Boreades, which revolves around the realm of Boreas, the god of the north winds. He's upset because a queen in his realm has chosen to marry for love a man of unknown background. Well, Apollo intervenes and indicates that he's a son of his, so therefore well worth marrying, so it ends happily. The orchestra of the 18th century is led by Franz Bruggen in this music of Jean-Philippe Rameau.

0: A suite from Jean-Philippe Rameau's Les Boréades, played by the orchestra of the 18th century, Franz Bruggen directing, here on Vermont Public Classical at 1:45 on a Wednesday afternoon. We have music of Darius Milhaud in just a moment.
1: 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This is Alec Baldwin. I hope that you'll listen with me as Leonard Bernstein conducts the New York Philharmonic.
0: 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HillandHollowMusic.org. Next on Vermont Public Classical, Scaramouche by Darius Milhaud. We'll hear saxophonist Branford Marsalis with the Orpheus Chamber Orchestra.

0: Antonín Dvořák's American String Quartet, his quartet number 12 in F, opus 96, played by the Alexander String Quartet. We have the Spring Symphony of Robert Schumann in just a moment here on Vermont Public Classical. It's 26 past 2.
1: 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We'll also hear Airs for the Season by James Oswald, which are all named after flowers. I'm Sarah Schneider. Please join me next time for Early Music Now.
0: 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Next on Vermont Public Classical, music of Robert Schumann. Conductors have been tinkering with his orchestration since the ink was wet on the page. It's generally considered to be somewhat idiosyncratic. Gustav Mahler was not only a great composer, but a great orchestrator and conductor himself, and he made editions of Schumann's symphonies, tinkering with the orchestration. Here's his version of Schumann's Spring Symphony, the Symphony No. 1. Ricardo Chailly conducts the Leipzig Gewandhaus Orchestra.

0: Robert Schumann's Spring Symphony, his Symphony No. 1 in B-flat, in the edition prepared by Gustav Mahler, retouching Schumann's original orchestration somewhat. Did it sound any different to you? We heard the Leipzig Gewandhaus Orchestra, conducted by Ricardo Chailly. It's a minute before 3 o'clock. 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I'm Walter Parker. 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Stay tuned. 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
1: Put yourself in this young composer's position. You're studying with one of the outstanding composers and musicians of your day, and you're invited to move into his home. A little nerve-wracking to live with your teacher, I would think. And then, you fall in love with his daughter. And eventually, you become his son-in-law. Well, that's what happened to Josef Suk when he moved into the Dvorak home. I don't know how much pressure he felt. We're going to hear his fantasy for violin and orchestra later this hour.

Three works by Anthony Hoburn, played by Jakob Lindberg, The Honeysuckle, Fairy Round, and The Night Watch. Coming up, something a little bit different from Scott Joplin, music by Amy Beach, and, as they say, a lot more. I hope you're well today. It's Wednesday, the 20th of May. This is music by Scott Joplin, but it's not the ragtime you might expect. It's called Solace, or A Mexican Serenade, played here by pianist William Albright.

Solace, a Mexican serenade by Scott Joplin, played by William Albright. Well, this is a portion of Amy Beach's Gaelic Symphony, her Opus 32. This is the second movement with the Nashville Symphony.

0: The second movement of the Gaelic Symphony by Amy Beach with the Nashville Symphony Orchestra led by Kenneth Schirmerhorn. Coming up, we have music by Yosef Suk, who wound up being the son-in-law of Antonin Dvorak, and music by Rachmaninoff.
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0: This is music by Yosef Suk, that composer, violinist. He studied under Antonin Dvorak, whose daughter he did marry. From a young age, he was deeply involved and very well trained in music, and Dvorak took a particular liking to him. He was one of his favorite pupils, and they became very close as friends as well. So I think when Suk moved into the Dvorak household, it probably wasn't a lot of tension since they were so close. And then he married Dvorak's daughter, Ottilie, and had some of the happiest times of his life in the Dvorak household. This is Yosef Suk's Fantasy in G minor for violin and orchestra, and the violinist is Michael Ludwig and the Buffalo Philharmonic Orchestra, led by Joanne Folletta.

0: Well, he had a lot to say. The Fantasy in G Minor for Violin and Orchestra, the Buffalo Philharmonic, led by Joanne Folletta, Michael Ludwig, the violinist, Josef Suk's music.
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1: This is a portion of a larger work by Sergei Rachmaninoff. He wrote in 1940 and is notable for not just being his last big orchestral work, but he wrote it in its entirety while he was resident in the United States, overlooking Long Island Sound, actually. First movement of the Symphonic Dances with the Philadelphia Orchestra.

0: Some Rachmaninoff, the first movement of his symphonic dances with the Bavarian Radio Symphony. Thanks so much for joining me on this Wednesday. I'm Lynn Warfel.
1: It's 4 o'clock. The Eye in the Sky forecast is coming up next. 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
2: From the Fairbanks Museum, this is the Eye on the Sky forecast. While largely unable to generate showers, a cold front has been slow to fully cross our region this afternoon, keeping clouds more prevalent in the south and allowing temperatures to rebound across much of the north where the sun has come out. A secondary front tonight will bring much cooler air in behind it for tomorrow. The details, this afternoon, partly cloudy north, clouds decreasing in the south, chance of a shower south, valley highs from the upper 70s to mid-80s, except low to mid-70s in the St. Lawrence Valley, west winds gusting to 25. Partly cloudy north tonight, mostly cloudy south, with a slight chance of an evening shower, lows from the upper 30s to mid-40s, some upper 40s far south, partly to mostly sunny Thursday, highs from the mid-50s to lower 60s, with some mid-60s in southern valleys, and some lower 50s far north. I'm meteorologist Lawrence Hayes with an Eye on the Sky.

I'm Aaron Kane, very glad to be with you today. Music is an extraordinary thing. It is creative, it's created by people, and it creates when you listen to it. It creates a mental space, and May is Mental Health Awareness Month, so one thing we're doing every weekday afternoon at this time is inviting you to just take a beat and allow yourself to enjoy the mental space that music creates.

A chorale from one of J.S. Bach's cantatas that's come to be called Jesu, Joy of Man's Desiring, played there by Ruth Laredo. Today's classical music is supported by Legacy Box, committed to preserving family history by converting old home movies, film, and photos into digital files so those memories can be revisited and shared for generations to come. 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English composer Ray Vaughan Williams didn't cement his legacy as a composer until his late 30s in 1910. And that's when he wrote a new piece based on a tune by the 16th century English composer Thomas Tallis. He'd come across that tune while editing the English hymnal, and he transformed it into something timeless.

0: Mirga Drejenite Tila conducted the City of Birmingham Symphony Orchestra in the Fantasia on the theme of Thomas Tallis by Rafe Vaughan Williams.
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Here's Edvard Grieg bringing another Norwegian legend to life, this one a real historical figure. Sigurd Jorsalfar, a 12th century king, is also called Sigurd the First. He left Norway with 60 ships for a four-year crusade. So he's also called, you guessed it, Sigurd the Crusader. And here is Grieg paying homage with a march.

0: Edvard Grieg, paying homage to a Norwegian king, the homage march from Sigurd Jorsalfar. That was the Slovak State Philharmonic Orchestra there of Košice, conducted by Stefan Gutzenhauser. Well, we'll go from Sigurd the First to Sonata the Third to Last in about a minute.
1: 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So thank you.

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1: At the same time Beethoven was writing some of his most ambitious large-scale works, like his Ninth Symphony and the Missa Solemnis, he was also writing some ambitious small-scale works, including his three final piano sonatas. Each one of them was experimenting with the form of a typical sonata, and this one, number 30, the third to last, has a theme and six variations for its final movement. Here it is, played by Alexandre Tarot.

0: the beginning of that last movement, the theme and variations, Beethoven wrote the words songfully, with utmost feeling. Alexandre Tarot definitely seems to have read the instructions. That was him we heard playing the piano sonata number 30 by Beethoven.
1: I'm Mark Breen. Welcome to Night Sky for Wednesday, May 20th. The waxing crescent moon continues its classic evening progression, a perfect example of the combination of the moon's changes due to its orbit around the Earth and its apparent motion due to the Earth's spin on its axis. At 9 o'clock this evening, the moon has progressed from its location to the lower right of Jupiter last night, closer to due west and one-third of the way up, now to the upper left of Jupiter this evening, a direct result of its monthly orbit around the Earth. As the twilight deepens through 10 o'clock, watch two moderately bright stars appear above Jupiter and right of the moon, the twins of Gemini, Pollux on the left and Castor to the right. Over the next 3 hours, this celestial quartet sinks lower and to the right at a 45-degree angle, representing our angle on the Earth's curved surface compared to the equator. At the equator, the moon, planets, and stars set directly down and likewise rise directly up in the morning. Thursday, the moon's inevitable path toward the star Regulus on Night Sky. Night Sky is a production of Vermont Public and the Fairbanks Museum and Planetarium.
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This is the Composer's Datebook for May 20th. I'm John Burge. John J. Becker is almost totally forgotten these days, but back in the 1930s, his name was linked with Charles Ives, Carl Ruggles, Henry Cowell, and Wallingford Rieger as one of the so-called American Five composers of what was dubbed ultra-modern music. From 1928 to 1935, Becker taught at the College of St. Thomas in St. Paul, Minnesota, and gave Midwest premieres of works by Ives, and from 1935 to 1941 was the Minnesota State Director of the Federal Music Project. On today's date in 1937, Becker conducted the Federal Music Project's Twin Cities Orchestra in a program that included the premiere performance of his own Symphony No. 3, subtitled Symphonia Brevis. This ultra-modern symphony was met with an ultra-conservative review in the St. Paul Pioneer Press, whose critic wrote, "It consists of ideas that seem to run out before the score comes to a close, with the consequent suggestion of that spurious vitality exhibited by decapitated fowls." Three years before his death in 1961, Becker, along with a few other surviving members of the American Five, was invited to take a bow from the stage of Carnegie Hall at one of Leonard Bernstein's New York Philharmonic concerts, which featured his Symphonia Brevis. Composer's Datebook is produced by APM, American Public Media, in conjunction with the American Composers Forum, reminding you that all music was once new.

Deborah Waldman is the first female music director of a major French orchestra, and she's also become a champion of the music of 20th century French composer Charlotte Sauzy, which has led to a surge in publications and performances of her music. That was Deborah Waldman conducting the National Orchestra of Avignon-Provence in Oubli from Sentimental Story by Charlotte Sauzy.

Clipper Erickson with Magnolias from the Magnolia Suite by Nathaniel Dett. Edmond Dédé was born in New Orleans in the early 1800s, and he loved to play the clarinet, then the violin. He got really good at the violin, and he eventually saved enough money working in a cigar factory to book passage

to France, where he studied with professors at the Paris Conservatory. So Edmond Dédé was an American composer who didn't spend all that much time in America, but he did create this musical celebration of an American city, Chicago,

0: The Hot Springs Music Festival Symphony Orchestra, conducted by Richard Rosenberg, with something by an American in Paris, writing music that sounds a whole lot like a Parisian waltz, but it's not called Paris, no. That was Chicago by American-born composer Edmond Didet. Coming up, Georges Bizet proves that writing great music is child's play. In a minute.
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1: This is music Georges Bizet originally composed for piano, four hands, a suite of miniatures about all sorts of youthful items and activities like spinning tops, swings, soap bubbles, dolls, wooden horses, games of leapfrog, that kind of thing. And Bizet later took most of those youthful piano tunes and transformed them into this, a version for full orchestra of Children's Games, Jeux d'Enfants, by Bizet, played here by the French National Orchestra.

The French National Orchestra, conducted by Seiji Ozawa, with Jeux d'enfants, Children's Games, by Georges Bizet. Music that began life as a suite of even more children's games for piano four hands, before Bizet created that orchestral version. Here's something by a composer better known for his orchestral music than for, well, anything but his solo piano music, Antonin Dvorak. His piano compositions have been overshadowed by his popular symphonies and his chamber music works. This is something called Toying, one of his little poetic tone pictures played by a champion of Dvorak's piano music, Leif Ove Andsnes.

0: One of the poetic tone pictures by Antonín Dvořák, that one called Toying, played there by Leif Ove Andsnes.
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1: I guess this isn't really much of a thing anymore, but time was, in small Midwestern American towns, the place to be on a weekend evening was the headquarters of the local fire department. That's where the neighborhood socials took place. American composer Henry Cowell must have been to one or two of those shindigs before writing this.

Saturday Night at the Firehouse by Henry Cowell. That was the Milwaukee Symphony Orchestra conducted by Lucas Foss. Russian composer Mili Balakirev seems to have been a hard person to get along with at times. He could be opinionated and uncompromising, but also uncompromising in his support of fellow composers. He was intense about it, creating a national Russian musical identity, even when he wasn't writing music about Russian identity. Music like this overture on a Spanish march theme.

A very raucous ending there to the overture on a Spanish theme by Russian composer Mili Balakirev. That was the USSR Symphony Orchestra, conducted by Yevgeny Svetlanov.

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0: I wonder if there are any ballet dancers out there who grew up with a poster of Igor Stravinsky in their bedroom. It wouldn't be that weird. He may not have been a dancer, but he was kind of a ballet icon. It's possible that no 20th century composer wrote more music for the ballet than Stravinsky, and he wrote the music for specific ballet productions, too, like The Firebird, Petrushka, The Rite of Spring, and this music about the spry and cunning Pulcinella. I'm Aaron Kane. You'll hear Stravinsky's Pulcinella Suite later this hour.
1: This is New Classical Tracks from American Public Media. I'm Julia Mocker. For more than 25 years, Joanne Folletta and the Buffalo Philharmonic Orchestra have brought lesser-known works to life. She told me their most successful formula when it comes to a new recording is to pair a familiar work with new or forgotten works. That's precisely what she's done on a new collection of fairy tales by Russian composer Igor Stravinsky. This recording highlights some of the fairy tales that Stravinsky brought to life, from ballets to operas to songs. Of the four works on this recording, three of them are really lesser known. The first one is Song of the Nightingale. That was his first opera. And this one was actually interrupted by many other projects, including The Rite of Spring. When he finally did finish it, he was approached by Diaghilev to see if it could be turned into a ballet. Can you share that story with us?
2: The emperor of China is ill. No one knows how to help him, and he's just withering and getting weaker and weaker. Until one day, as he's laying in his bedroom, a nightingale comes onto his windowsill and plays. And as he listens to the nightingale, he feels better. And she comes every day and sings. Finally, he is cured, and he knows it's by the music of the nightingale. So he's very happy, and he wants to give her gifts. He has a golden cage made, and he said, "Now you'll live with me all my life. You'll be with me." And she says, "No, I must be free, but I will come back every day." He said, no, you have to be in my cage." And she, of course, flies away. It talks about him in the opera. It's about the balance between humans and the world, the earth and human beings, and how we have to live together in harmony.
1: Mezzo-soprano Susan Platz joins you on an even earlier work called The Faun and the Shepherdess.
2: It was written for a really very sweet purpose. Stravinsky was about to be married, and this was a piece for his bride. And it's very sensuous.

0: It's a beautiful piece, and I think people, for that alone, should listen to this disc. It's a Stravinsky from a world you don't know.
1: One of the works that I was listening to on this recording that really struck me was the Divertimento, and it's from the ballet The Fairy's Kiss. The original ballet was in 1928, and it was an homage to Tchaikovsky on the 35th anniversary of his death.
0: He went back to a fairy tale about a royal family that has a little boy. They've invited all of the fairies to come to his christening. But they forget to invite one of the fairies. They're celebrating, and all of a sudden, the fairy throws open the door and comes in. So she goes over to the tiny baby, and she kisses him. And she said, with this kiss, I will endow this baby with beauty, with intelligence, with kindness. And when he is 20 years old, I will come and take him away forever. So Stravinsky was saying that, you know, having the greatest talent and the greatest gift sometimes means that you live in sorrow. And he felt that very strongly, and I thought that was a really tender and very sensitive way of paying a tribute to Tchaikovsky on that 35th year.
1: Joanne Folletta and the Buffalo Philharmonic Orchestra sharing some lesser-known fairy tales by Igor Stravinsky. To hear the full conversation with Joanne, download the extended podcast. That's New Classical Tracks from American Public Media. I'm Julia Mocker.
2: I'm Aaron Kane. It's great to be with you. You could say the Strauss family had waltzes in their blood. You know, come to think of it, that's a slightly disturbing image, but Johann Strauss Sr. and his sons were all masters of the Viennese waltz, and this is a Viennese waltz by Johann Strauss Jr. that was so popular, it later had a whole operetta written around it, Wiener Blut, Vienna Blood. Here's the Cincinnati Pops.

The Cincinnati Pops Orchestra, conducted by Eric Kunzel, with Wiener Blut, Vienna Blood, by Johann Strauss, Jr. Like many composers, Englishwoman Ruth Gipps was more than just a composer. She was an accomplished performer, a pianist, and an oboist. She was also a conductor who founded two orchestras that focused on music by living composers, and she fought for the place of women among those living composers, conductors, and performers. Juliana Koch is the featured performer here, the featured oboist, in an oboe concerto by Ruth Gipps.

0: The third movement of an oboe concerto by Ruth Gipps, who was an oboist herself, among many things. It was Juliana Koch playing oboe there with the BBC Philharmonic Orchestra, conducted by Ruman Gamba. Music by Stravinsky that really packs a punch in a minute.
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1: Here is music that came from one of the many collaborations between the composer, Igor Stravinsky, and the impresario, Sergei Diaghilev, who this time was working on a ballet inspired by the Commedia dell'arte tradition that goes back as far as the 15th century. It's where we get characters like Harlequin, Pierrot, Scaramouche, and Pulcinella. He is the hero of the ballet. Anti-hero might be the better term. He is a bit of a scoundrel. Here is the Pulcinella Suite by Stravinsky, played by the Buffalo Philharmonic, conducted by Joanne Folletta.

0: The Pulcinella Suite by Igor Stravinsky. That was the Buffalo Philharmonic Orchestra, conducted by Joanne Folletta.
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This is Vermont Public Classical. As a composer, Camille Saint-Saëns was prolific, but he wasn't always as specific as he could have been. He composed three very different pieces that all had the same name, Morceau de Concert, which just means concert piece. One showcased the harp, another featured the violin, and then there was this one, for horn and orchestra, Morceau de Concert. Not to be confused with Morceau de Concert or Morceau de Concert. Here is Hermann Baumann playing horn with the Leipzig Gewandhaus Orchestra.

Hermann Baumann, playing horn there with the Leipzig Gewandhaus Orchestra, conducted by Kurt Mazur. The concert piece for horn and orchestra by Camille Saint-Saëns.

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2: Hello there, and welcome to Exploring Music. This is Bill McLaughlin. This week on Exploring Music, we've been asking the question, okay, what else have you got? We've been listening to a number of composers who are particularly well known for one piece. The composer with which we're going to start today's program is not even as well known, but his one piece is. I bet when we get there, you'll recognize the piece. And I bet if I give you his first name, you won't know who I'm talking about. This was a man born in Italy, 1834. His name is Amilcare. Amilcare. Can you get a last name for me? Well, let's listen to a little of his music. This is not his most famous piece, but this is a terrific piece called Capriccio for Oboe and Orchestra. Let's listen about the first 3 or 4 minutes.

We are going to fade out of that performance only because we have so much other music to get to in this show. It's a wonderful piece, isn't it? This is a piece by an Italian composer born in 1834, terrific oboe player named Burkhard Gletzner, playing with the Berliner Sinfonia Orchestra, conducted by Klaus-Peter Flohr. The opening of a piece called Capriccio for oboe and orchestra by our mystery composer, whose first name is Amil Carré. What an interesting piece. There's a marvelous Italianate flair. It actually feels to me a little bit like someone who's grown up listening to Giuseppe Verdi, which makes sense. Verdi's about 20 years older than this composer. This composer was born in Paderno and for a while was supporting himself by being bandmaster of the National Guard Band in Piacenza. Later on, he became professor of composition at the Conservatory in Milan. His pupils included Mascagni and Puccini. Let's listen to an aria from this composer's most famous opera, and I still think this may be unfamiliar to most of you. We have a great tenor, Jussi Björling, to sing the aria Cielo e Mar, Heaven and Sea, from this opera.

Wow, what a voice. I have to admit, I just love the voice of Jussi Björling singing the aria Cielo e Mar from an opera which I've only heard once in my life. I was a kid living in Philadelphia and playing in the pit there for the Lyric Opera, and they gave a performance of this opera one night. I remember the cast was Renata Tebaldi and Franco Corelli. It took singers of that magnitude to sing this opera. But, you know, I think when the audience came to hear the opera, they didn't know most of the music except for a ballet sequence. And when that ballet sequence started, you could hear the rustle in the audience. Actually, you could hear them talking to each other. They recognized that piece. It's called The Dance of the Hours. And now you know what I'm talking about. The opera, La Gioconda, and our mystery composer, Amilcare Ponchielli. And I suppose, once again, a lot of you may know this from Walt Disney's film Fantasia. Here's Eugene Ormandy with the Philadelphia Orchestra, The Dance of the Hours from La Gioconda.

Eugene Ormandy, leading the Philadelphia Orchestra in a performance of The Dance of the Hours from La Gioconda, the opera of Amilcare Ponchielli, a composer who now is almost forgotten except for this single piece. But man, look at this catalog. Ponchielli left behind lots and lots of pieces. Stage pieces like I Promessi Sposi, that's after Manzoni's novel. Ballets, cantatas, operas, instrumental music, vocal chamber music, sacred music. Great deal of music. I think we should go browsing a little more and not confine our notion of Ponchielli only to Dance of the Hours, as famous as that is. So famous, of course, that it's been subjected to at least one equally famous parody. And we may see if we can spare a minute or so at the end of the show to fit in a little of that. Well, let's see. So far this week, we've been starting with more obscure pieces of some of these composers. But I think now, let's go to a very famous opera by our next composer, and let's start at the beginning, at the prologue, which takes only 2 minutes and 40 seconds. And I'm betting that even if you don't recognize the first couple of measures, by about 1 minute in, when the horn solo appears, you'll know where we're headed.

All right, that was just the prologue to this opera, and by now I imagine a great many of you know the opera. It's Pagliacci of Ruggiero Leoncavallo. The horn solo there gives it away, doesn't it? That's prefiguring the very well-known tenor aria, Vesti la Giubba. The opera Pagliacci is sketched against the backdrop of a bunch of touring performers, a Commedia dell'arte group, which is touring in Italy, with all of the traditional roles, Arlecchino, Colombina, and of course the clown. And it's an irresistible notion for the audience. It's a show within a show, and Leoncavallo was brilliant in the way he was able to realize one particular character's anguish, the clown who has to make everyone laugh and whose heart is actually breaking. Let's hear the aria, Vesti la Giubba. Pagliacci premiered at La Scala in 1892. The conductor of that first performance, Arturo Toscanini, and Pagliacci has never been out of the repertoire ever since. It's an almost unparalleled example of popularity of this one particular opera. We don't have a recording from 1892, but we can go to the same opera house, La Scala, in 1934 to hear a performance by Beniamino Gigli, the tenor who inspired Luciano Pavarotti. This is an old recording and marvelous.

put on your tunic, paint your face white. The people pay and they want to laugh right now. And if Harlequin steals your Colombina, then laugh, Pagliacci, and everyone will clap. Canio's Lament, Canio the Clown, the Pagliaccio. From the opera by Ruggero Leoncavallo, Pagliacci. Marvelous performance that was Beniamino Gigli with the orchestra of Teatro alla Scala in Milan, conducted by Franco Chione. The performance dates from 1934. I can't imagine the work that the engineers did on that recording to clean it up and remove all of the old surface hiss and pop. You can imagine Beniamino Gigli singing it to us today. Fantastic performance. You're tuned in to Exploring Music. This week we are asking the question, okay, what else have you got? We are going to put that question to Leoncavallo in a moment. And in the meantime, I'd like to ask you to drop us a line. Let us know how you like this sort of exploration. See if you can think of some other composers who are favorites of yours, of whom you know just one piece. Maybe we can find some more things. Write to us at exploringmusic@wfmt.com. All right, so we start off with Leoncavallo, who had a tremendous hit right out of the box, 1892. He's born in 1857, so that makes him in his early 30s when he composed Pagliacci. It was about a year later. In fact, I know exactly the date. It was March 19th of 1893 that Leoncavallo ran into Giacomo Puccini. They met at a cafe. They'd been friends until this meeting. Leoncavallo said, what are you working on? And Puccini said, I want to make an opera about this marvelous set of French stories from the 1830s, 1840s, scenes of Bohemian life. And Leoncavallo said, wait a minute. You don't mean Henri Majeur? I'm making an opera on that. And Puccini said, well, I've already started. And Leoncavallo said, I've already started, and I think you knew that. In fact, I know you turned that opera down. And it was a horse race then, from that moment. Who would be the first composer to turn scenes of Bohemian life into La Bohème? To tell you the truth, Puccini got there first by about 15 months. I thought we'd listen to the much less well-known, and we'll start in Leoncavallo's opera, at the point where we first meet on stage Rodolfo and Mimi. There's lots of flirtation going on. There are three or four lads, two women, Musetta and Mimi. In fact, Mimi and Rodolfo already have met each other when we first meet her on the stage in Leoncavallo. Let's pick up the action in the middle of Act 1. All of the lads are getting together at their favorite cafe, Café Momou. We hear them announce themselves, and we meet the ladies, Mimi, and then she wants to introduce Musetta.

We just heard Mimi introduce her friend Musetta. Mimi says she gives consent, says no, and loves again as her heart commands. She does not seek pearls or gold. She adores one single treasure, love. That's Mimi's first appearance in Leoncavallo's La Bohème. We heard a performance from the orchestra and chorus and soloists of La Fenice di Torino in Turin. That was Jan Latham Koenig conducting that performance. Music of Leoncavallo. Now, Leoncavallo is trying to be very faithful to his source, which was a set of short stories which appeared in a journal in Paris in the 1840s, written by a man named Murger. These have stories to do with kids in the 1830s and 1840s, poor, talented, striving. This, in fact, is the basis of the current musical, Rent. It's all drawn on that same story. And it's interesting that Leoncavallo is trying to be very respectful of Murger's writing. One of the ways that the kids in Paris of the 1830s, bright, talented, striving kids, tried to distinguish themselves was they wanted to show you how smart they were. They knew all about everything. They knew about opera, about poetry, and they would quote continually. And these, of course, nowadays are so recondite, you need a lot of help to find one. Here's an example. Marcello, the first time he sees Musette and is starting to fall in love instantly, of course, because everything happens very fast, quotes from another opera. Listen to this little passage. It starts with a solo viola passage and then gives the tenor a chance to make a very big splash with a high A flat.

See what's going on? Marcello says, oh, what beauty stands before my eyes. And he's quoting from another opera, Les Huguenots. And his buddy Schaunard says, ah, leave the Huguenots out of it. Let me talk to this girl. That passage goes by so fast, and it's so obscure. Unless you happen to have a complete knowledge of the opera Les Huguenots, you wouldn't recognize that reference. But you know what? It doesn't matter, because we get this story. It's a young man, and he's showing off to impress a young woman. For him, since he's not an acrobat, he doesn't turn a handstand. He sings a high A flat. Maybe she's impressed. Turns out she is. So that's the opening scenes, then, of Leoncavallo's La Bohème, which is marvelous music. It should have been a big hit. In fact, it was for about 4 or 5 years, until more and more people started to compare it with what Puccini had done. Same scene, it's Christmas Eve, Latin Quarter of Paris, the 1830s, but now Rodolfo, the poet, is all alone in his apartment. All of his friends have gone out. They're going out to celebrate. He's staying home. He hears a knock at the door. He opens the door, and it's Mimi, the first time he's seen this beautiful young woman who lives upstairs. Her candle is blown out. Can he help? She looks ill. She almost faints. She drops her candle and her room key. He helps her. He lights the candle. She turns to go. She's outside the door, and she remembers that she dropped her key. She comes back in. The wind blows the candle out, and Rodolfo blows his candle out. Now they're looking for the key in the dark. He touches her hand. It's ice cold. She's ill. Che gelida manina, your tiny hand, it's so cold. Listen to this.

Luciano Pavarotti, Mirella Freni, Berlin Philharmonic with Caria, and that's the scene where Rodolfo meets Mimi in the poem created by Puccini. You can understand the success of that little venture, and I suppose it's very unfair of me to put up one of the greatest first meetings in all of opera against Ruggiero Leoncavallo's La Bohème. In fact, I'm feeling so unfair, I want to give Leoncavallo one more inning. Here's the same great tenor, Luciano Pavarotti, singing music of Leoncavallo. Here's Mattinata.

0: Mattinata, as sung by Luciano Pavarotti, music of Ruggero Leoncavallo, born in Naples, 1857, died in 1919, never again as famous as he had been for having composed Pagliacci when he was just in his early 30s. What I've been thinking this week as we're listening to these composers who are known for just one piece, what a phenomenal achievement it is for any human being to make a piece of music that's beloved all across the world. Even if it's just one little tune, it's still a wonderful accomplishment. And I'm thinking back to our friend Ponchielli, that music that we heard at the beginning of the show, Dance of the Hours. It had to have been known very well by a great crowd of people before, number one, Walt Disney would have wanted to use it in the movie Fantasia, and number two, Alan Sherman would have created this little masterpiece.
1: Hello, mother. Hello, father. Here I am at Camp Granada. Camp is very entertaining. And they say we'll have some fun if it stops raining. I went hiking with Joe Spivey. He developed poison ivy. You remember Leonard Skinner. He got ptomaine poisoning last night after dinner. All the counselors hate the waiters. And the lake has alligators. And the head coach wants no sissies. So he reads to us from something called Ulysses. Now I don't want, this should scare you, but my bunkmate has malaria. You remember Jeffrey Hardy. They're about to organize a searching party. Take me home, oh mother father, take me home. I hate Granada, don't.
0: 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Our production assistants are Ella Pinsloop, Eric Opland, Adela Skoronsky, and Weston Williams. Rebecca Neistat is the WFMT production and syndication manager. Exploring Music is made possible by the generous support of the Paul M. Angel Family Foundation, Helen So, the Earl and Brenda Shapiro family, Mr. and Mrs. William G. Brown, Eugene Jarvis and Sasha Gerritsen, the Julian Family Foundation, and the listener supporters of WFMT.
1: If you miss me, I would even let Aunt Bertha hug and kiss me. Wait a minute, it stopped hailing. Guys are swimming, guys are sailing, playing baseball. Gee, that's better. Mata fada, kindly disregard this letter.
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4: Welcome to the VSO on VPR Classical, the Vermont Symphony Orchestra in concert. I'm Walter Parker. Coming up this week, Dvorak's Sunny Symphony No. 8, conducted by Raymond Lepard. We begin, though, with an unusual work, Flos Campi, or Flower of the Field, by Ray Vaughan Williams. It's scored for solo viola, wordless chorus, and orchestra. Vaughan Williams put verses from the Song of Solomon at the head of each of the six sections, such as the lily among thorns, so is my love among the daughters, and lo, the winter is past, the rain is over and gone, the flowers appear on the earth. From a Flynn Center concert in May of 2002, Jamie Laredo conducts the VSO and VSO chorus with viola soloist Michael Tree.